0: I got you can't explain for your heart, me I tell you from stand.
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We're going to make you laugh. We're going to have some fun. And, you know, we're going to have some engaging topics and conversation that we want you to join in. So wake up with us, Jacksonville, right here on the heartbeat of the Caribbean, 1530 AM, 96.5.

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1: 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We're going to make you laugh. We're going to have some fun. And, you know, we're going to have some engaging topics and conversation that we want you to join in. 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
1: Annie, I don't know if my girls, I saw Shayla and stuff, and maybe we had too much tequila. 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I'm going to just block you. 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
1: 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We're going to make you laugh. We're going to have some fun. And, you know, we're going to have some engaging topics and conversation that we want you to join in. 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
1: 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We're going to make you laugh. We're going to have some fun. And, you know, we're going to have some engaging topics and conversation that we want you to join in. 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

0: the way he does his thing, man. They just got a problem with black quarterbacks.
1: Lamar Jackson is a phenomenon.
0: Right. And let's be real. Lamar Jackson looks like a brother from the hood. He don't have that glamorous look.
1: You know, he dark. Why is it not glamorous? Hold on, wait a minute.
0: I'm saying a perception. I'm giving you a perception.
1: Beautiful. What makes him not glamorous?
0: He is
1: glamorous.
0: A beautiful man. I'm just telling you, from white supremacy's lens,
1: you must be white supremacy lens.
0: No, I'm just telling the truth. I'm telling the truth. Look, this is what they think. Lamar Jackson likes to run the ball. He's dark skinned. He got braids. He got a thick nose.
1: And
0: thick lips, and he dark skinned. He doesn't fit the profile of what an NFL quarterback, according to white supremacy, should be. You remember when he went in the NFL, they wanted him to play wide receiver.
1: Mm-hmm.
0: They didn't even want him to play quarterback. Now the man, look at what he's doing. Plus, he got that $250 million contract. He negotiated
1: right.
0: that
1: it's the
0: on
1: top
0: his own.
1: Position. They don't want to see a black man in the top spot.
0: Right.
1: Every chance they get, they cut him down.
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0: You're listening to the BJ Murphy Radio Show. I thought this was real cool, y'all. What some churches in the South are doing, the pastoral alliances across the South are reporting, dedicating educational wings of the church, like the fellowship hall, some of the church annexes in the building, free homework lounges that will be supervised, and the students can go there after school, go right to the church, complete their homework assignments. They got free Wi-Fi, and just be in that really good environment. They have the youth trade mentorship going on at the church. I think that's a beautiful thing. So I wish more churches would try to implement this. This is happening from 3:30 to 6 p.m. every day, and this is prime time for crime when young people get out of school. You know what I'm saying? Parents are not home, nobody supervised, then go right to the church. So I'm urging all the pastors, all the leadership at these churches around the area that listen to our show, implement this, and let's have a positive outcome for this 2026-2027 school year. 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
1: Fast food costs too much. You crazy.
2: Inflation. Yeah. And why? Why is everything so inflated?
1: I mean, even getting a salad at your favorite chicken restaurant, you coming out of there paying $8 for a salad.
2: Who can afford it? It's just unreal.
1: So I go back to my old staple. I know you want to clown me every time I talk about it, but you're going to have to stop going to these fast food restaurants and eat maybe one or two things that you like that are inexpensive to make. Beans, rice, cabbage. Make a big pot of it.
2: So your solution is to not demand your God-given right, but to allow rich people to have everything.
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1: Man, you better make you a pot of rice and go sit down somewhere.
2: 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I get it. I mean, the short term, but the longevity of it.
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1: I want you to just admit it. Just admit it. What are you talking about, Brother BJ? I want you to just admit it that you've been thinking too small. You've been trying to go along, to get along, try to fit in and make people not throw those fiery darts of envy and jealousy at you, trying to play small. It's all right. I don't have to do that. And while other people are passing you by that are less talented, less intelligent, less humble, are passing you by, brothers and sisters, stop it. I want you to stop it right now, because that's madness. In this short life that we're living, with this clock that's ticking that you don't see, our lives could end at any moment. Why in the world would we try so hard to please people that don't really care about you? So I'm sending this message out. I heard this message today. I said, I got to tell my people this, because somebody out here needs to hear this. I need to keep reminding myself not to play myself small, because God invited me to this party. Ain't nobody create me but him. And God gave each one of us a purpose and a gift. Why in the world are you trying to suppress it for somebody else to go along, to get along? Brothers and sisters, let's wake up. Let's stop it. Let's stop it.
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2: 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I'm the hottest man alive. Them can't survive.

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1: In the black community, just like LeBron James is proud of his son, when you talk about being proud of your son or daughter, black people normally don't want to hear it.
2: No, I've never had that experience.
1: But envy and jealousy is so rampant that people are not genuinely happy when they see your child do good.
2: In your family, that's how y'all roll?
1: People do. You can see it in their face. They give like a half compliment. You can see the face tensing up, and they really don't want to say
2: it. I don't hear it.
1: Man, you ain't never experienced that before?
2: No, I haven't.
1: Man, look, this happened to me one time. My son was in this project with these other young people, and my son missed a phone call of the group. And when they got together in person, because he wasn't on the phone call, they called all the children up except for him. He was sitting there all by himself. And I went nuts on these people. I said, how y'all going to do that to a child, make him feel isolated because he missed a phone call that he didn't really know about?
2: Why he didn't know about it?
1: Because nobody informed him. He didn't know about it.
2: They
1: did that to me. They were trying to get me. They wanted to see how I was going to react.
2: Well, they was trying to hurt you?
1: Yeah, that's what I believe it was.
2: Well, I'm off of that.
1: But that's the sickness of black people when it comes to envy and jealousy. We sick, man.
2: Here you want to go on your black people bashing rant. I'm not going to deal with it. I'm not going to deal with that today.
1: So you telling me we don't have a problem with envy and jealousy?

0: 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Call me, y'all. 888-370-9390. 888-370-9390. What have people done to your child that just didn't make no sense? And people did things to your child out of spite to get back to you.
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1: All right, y'all. I'm looking forward to what you got to say about what we're talking about today. You can call me right now at 704-755-7976. That is 704-755-7976. 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Please talk to me. 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
1: All right, ladies, stand by. Our resident clinical psychologist, Shante Vines, is here to talk about some relationship stuff. And topic is being committed to yourself. So, Shante, what's up with that?
2: I'm going to say it like this. There's some that are committed to themselves, and that commitment to themselves is causing them to make really bad decisions.
1: Okay.
2: Because they're only worried about how they feel. Mm-hmm. So I'm only going to do things that's going to make me feel good.
1: Yeah.
2: It's messing up relationships, mm-hmm. right? Because the person that I'm with is not making me feel good. So I'm going to do me. And in doing me, I'm going out and I'm sleeping with everybody. Mm. Oh, I'm going out. I'm just going to, you know what I'm saying, turn up a night, right?
1: Right.
2: Because it's a feeling, right? Mm-hmm. So when you say you are 100% committed to yourself, you have to be really, really careful and define what that is, mm-hmm. right? For me, I am still committed to myself, but that commitment to myself is ensuring that everybody around me could see something in me that's going to assist them in growing.
1: I like that.
2: Okay. And being better. Mm-hmm. Right? Mm-hmm. Because I'm not just here for me. And then you have to also understand, I don't care if it's your kids, your cousin, your nephew, your grandmama, your mama, your auntie, whatever. You got people looking at you whether you realize it or not. You know? And should you be concerned about what other people think? No. But do you have to be careful that in your commitment to yourself, people are also seeing the beauty in you?
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1: All right, y'all know how to get in contact with me. 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

0: All right, the NFL season is underway. And I'm telling y'all, looking at TV yesterday, they still have a problem with black quarterbacks. You saw the way Lamar Jackson performed on Sunday. I mean, they still got a problem with the way he does his thing, man. They just got a problem with black quarterbacks.
1: Lamar Jackson is a phenomenon.
2: Right. And let's be real. Lamar Jackson looks like a brother from the hood. He don't have that glamorous look.
1: You know, he don't. Why isn't that glamorous? Hold on, wait a minute.
2: I'm saying a perception. I'm giving you a perception.
1: Beautiful. What makes him not glamorous?
2: He is
1: glamorous.
2: A beautiful man. I'm just telling you, from white supremacy's lens.
1: You must be white supremacy lens.
2: No, I'm just telling the truth. I'm telling the truth. Look, this is what they think. Lamar Jackson likes to run the ball. He's dark skinned. He got braids. He got a thick nose.
1: And
2: thick lips, and he dark skinned. He doesn't fit the profile of what an NFL quarterback, according to white supremacy, should be. You remember when he went in the NFL, they wanted him to play wide receiver.
1: Mm-hmm.
2: They didn't even want him to play quarterback. Now the man, look at what he's doing. Plus, he got that $250 million contract. He negotiated
1: right.
2: that on
1: his
2: own.
1: It's the top position. They don't want to see a black man in the top spot.
2: Right.
1: Every chance they get, they cut them down.
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On a le poto te bay, poto te bay, 21 questions. On a le poto te bay, poto te bay, 21 questions. On a le poto te bay, poto te bay, 21 questions. On a le poto te bay, poto te bay.

You're listening to the BJ Murphy Radio Show. I thought this was real cool, y'all. Where some churches in the South are doing, the pastoral alliances across the South are reporting, dedicating educational wings of the church, like the fellowship hall, some of the church annexes in the building, free homework lounges that will be supervised, and the students can go there after school, go right to the church, complete their homework assignments. They got free Wi-Fi, and just be in that really good environment. They have the youth trade mentorship going on at the church. I think that's a beautiful thing. So I wish more churches would try to implement this. This is happening from 3:30 to 6 p.m. every day, and this is prime time for crime when young people get out of school. You know what I'm saying? Parents are not home. Nobody supervised. They can go right to the church. So I'm urging all the pastors, all the leadership at these churches around the area that listen to our show, implement this, and let's have a positive outcome for this 2026-2027 school year. 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
1: All right, you got something on your mind today? 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
1: Fast food costs too much. You crazy.
2: Inflation. Yeah. And why? Why is everything so inflated?
1: I mean, even getting a salad at your favorite chicken restaurant, you coming out of there paying $8 for a salad.
2: Who can afford it? It's just unreal.
1: So I go back to my old staple. I know you want to clown me every time I talk about it, but you're going to have to stop going to these fast food restaurants and eat maybe one or two things that you like that are inexpensive to make. Mm-hmm. Beans, rice, cabbage. Make a big pot of it.
2: So your solution is to not demand your God-given right, but to allow rich people to have everything.
1: So how long is that going to take for me to stand up there and demand what I deserve and I'm hungry?
2: You could be free in the morning if you realize someone was mistreating you.
1: Man, you better make you a pot of rice and go sit down somewhere.
2: But BJ, I mean, I don't think you really understand the things that you're saying. I get it. I mean, the short term, but the longevity of it.
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1: I want you to just admit it. Just admit it. What are you talking about, Brother BJ? I want you to just admit it that you've been thinking too small. You've been trying to go along, to get along, try to fit in and make people not throw those fiery darts of envy and jealousy at you, trying to play small. It's all right. I don't have to do that. And while other people are passing you by that are less talented, less intelligent, less humble, are passing you by, brothers and sisters, stop it. I want you to stop it right now, because that's madness. In this short life that we're living with, this clock that's ticking that you don't see, our lives could end at any moment. Why in the world would we try so hard to please people that don't really care about you? So I'm sending this message out. I heard this message today. I said, I got to tell my people this, because somebody out here needs to hear this. I need to keep reminding myself not to play myself small, because God invited me to this party. Ain't nobody create me but him. And God gave each one of us a purpose and a gift. Why in the world are you trying to suppress it for somebody else to go along, to get along? Brothers and sisters, let's wake up. Let's stop it. Let's stop it.
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1: And the black community, just like LeBron James is proud of his son, when you talk about being proud of your son or daughter, black people normally don't want to hear it.
2: No, I've never had that experience.
1: But envy and jealousy is so rampant that people are not genuinely happy when they see your child do good.
2: In your family, that's how y'all roll?
1: People do. You can see it in their face. They give like a half compliment. You can see their face tensing up, and they really don't want to say
2: it. I don't want to hear it.
1: Man, you ain't never experienced that before?
2: No, I haven't.
1: Man, look, this happened to me one time. My son was in this project with these other young people, and my son missed a phone call of the group. And when they got together in person, because he wasn't on the phone call, they called all the children up except for him. He was sitting there all by himself, and I went nuts on these people. I said, how y'all gonna do that to a child, make him feel isolated because he missed a phone call that he didn't really know about?
2: Why he didn't know about it?
1: Because nobody informed him. He didn't know about it.
2: They
1: did that to me. They were trying to get me. They wanted to see how I was going to react.
2: Well, they was trying to hurt you?
1: Yeah, that's what I believe it was.
2: Well, I'm off of that.
1: But that's the sickness of black people when it comes to envy and jealousy. We sick, man.
2: Here you want to go on your black people bashing rant. I'm not going to deal with it. I'm not going to deal with that today.
1: So you telling me we don't have a problem with envy and jealousy in the black community? Call me, y'all. 888-370-9390. 888-370-9390. What have people done to your child that just didn't make no sense? And people did things to your child out of spite to get back to you.
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1: All right, y'all, I'm looking forward to what you got to say about what we're talking about today. 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
1: All right, ladies, stand by. Our resident clinical psychologist, Shante Vines, is here to talk about some relationship stuff. And topic is being committed to yourself. So, Shante, what's up with that?
2: I'm going to say it like this. There's some that are committed to themselves, and that commitment to themselves is causing them to make really bad decisions.
1: Okay.
2: Because they're only worried about how they feel. Mm-hmm. So I'm only going to do things that's going to make me feel good.
1: Yeah.
2: It's messing up relationships, mm-hmm. right? Because the person that I'm with is not making me feel good. So I'm going to do me. And in doing me, I'm going out and I'm sleeping with everybody.
1: Mm.
2: Oh, I'm going out. I'm just going to, you know what I'm saying, turn up a night, right?
1: right.
2: Because it's a feeling, right? Mm-hmm. So when you say you are 100% committed to yourself, you have to be really, really careful and define what that is, mm-hmm. right? For me, I am still committed to myself, but that commitment to myself is ensuring that everybody around me could see something in me that's going to assist them in growing.
1: I like that.
2: Okay. And being better.
1: Mm-hmm.
2: Right?
1: Mm-hmm.
2: Because I'm not just here for me. And then you have to also understand, I don't care if it's your kids, your cousin, your nephew, your grandmama, your mama, your auntie, whatever. You got people looking at you whether you realize it or not. You know? And should you be concerned about what other people think? No. But do you have to be careful that in your commitment to yourself, people are also seeing the beauty in you?
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0: for that corruption case with the school system in Atlanta. That left a lot of bad blood out there. So a lot of people, she's not really, she's not like the superhero lawyer in Atlanta that everybody loves, okay? So there may be some people that want to see her fall. I don't want to see her fall. And I said from the beginning, when we started talking about Fannie Willis and she came on the radar screen, I said, when you get in the ring with the devil, you have to be above reproach. So the question is, should she step aside to continue this case so they can go ahead and find out about this election interference case and get to the bottom line of Trump and his cronies?
1: So do you think it's in best interest of the case?
0: It might be. It might be at this point. Just step aside, Fannie. Make a deal with them so you won't lose your law license and you can keep practicing law. Because you gotta
1: have think her law license in jeopardy?
0: If they perjure themselves, if they find out they perjured themselves on the stand, yeah. Get off that stand and go on about your life, sister. I told y'all not to mess with them people.
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1: Do women take pride in being feminine like they used to be? Used to be girly? I don't see women like, they try to be hard now. You know what I'm saying? They don't want to show that side. It's too vulnerable. I could get hurt if I show my girly side of this guy going to take advantage of me. I really like him, but I got to keep my position. You know what I'm saying? Well, I don't see that a lot, but I see it when y'all with white men though. Oh, y'all can get girly when y'all with white men though.
2: Could it be because white men allow that space to be feminine? Could it be that, BJ?
1: Wow.
2: Could it be that white men allow that space to be feminine? Mm. To say, here, I'll carry your bags. Here, I'll pay for your meal. Here, here's some extra money to go and get with your hair done. Like, is that the difference?
1: Wow.
2: BJ, I live in a building where there are quite a few interracial couples.
1: Let me ask you this question. So, what can black men learn from white men in dealing with our black woman?
2: I'll give you an example. I was in the parking deck with one of my neighbors, black woman, white man, who they're getting married. They're on their way to marriage.
1: Okay.
2: They were getting ready to go to, have a weekend at the beach. And so I just watched how he carried her bags. He put her bags in the trunk. And then he said, oh, your headscarf is on the nightstand. I'll be right back.
1: Whoa.
2: He ran upstairs to get her night scarf, brought it back down. And so I gave her a look like, okay, sis. And so when he came back down, he said it would be a horrible weekend if she didn't have this scarf.
1: Gosh. That's so opposite of me. I've been like, then why you always leave it? I got to go back up there and get it. You go up there and get it. I ain't going to. Yeah, that's us. Yeah, white man, you win on that. Y'all got us on that because the brother be
2: see,
1: like,
2: that's BJ. That's what I'm saying. That's what I'm talking about.
1: Join the conversation on the BJ Murphy Radio Show.

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1: We're talking about ageism today. You know, when you start getting older, people start acting funny around you. They don't include you on stuff. Talking about you too old for this, you too old for that. You know, don't mess with him. You know, he forget about stuff. You know, I mean, we're going to talk about that. Nikki Haley started this. Talk about this ageism thing with Trump and Biden. So we're going to just jump into that for a minute. Sean is joining me, 888-370-9390, 888-370-9390. 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
1: Well, we'd be wrong if all the black people said, you know, we're going to move on this side of town so we can be safe and secure and everybody be straight. We gonna look out for each other, because right now, you know, anything subject to happen to us.
2: It's almost like you want to create a shanty town.
1: No, what's got to be a shanty town? Why can't...
2: I mean, like, you know, like, I don't know. Why
1: can't our side of town be just as good as the South side?
2: Right. BJ, it would be if we had the same resources. Do we have the same resources?
1: Well, they may give them to you. If you get out of their way, I think people want to be separate.
2: Get out of their way?
1: I think people want to be separate.
2: No. Get out of their way.
1: Yes, white people do not want to live with you. Did you get the memo? They don't want to live with you.
2: Did you get the memo? First of all, you act like we're in their way, like we're some type of obstacle. What the heck you mean in their way?
1: If anything,
2: they're in our way.
1: The reason why I'm saying that is that we are still under the illusion that people want to include us in their stuff. And there's laws set up now that make them have to serve you, make them not allow them to say to you, you can't come in this store. But in their heart, they really wish they could. And I don't think people really get that. I don't think black people really understand that after all this time, we're still suffering the same degradation and oppression that our grandfathers faced.
2: Yeah, that's true. But just because someone doesn't want you to have something, that means you should say, okay, well, I shouldn't have it.
1: But I don't know if your mama told you, but my mama told me, she said, go where you are wanted and stay away from where you are not wanted.
2: Well, the only place you're wanted is hell. So are you going there anytime soon?
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1: If I was a young parent that had a child in school, I would consider homeschooling my child. Because if I got to send my child to a school district, say like the one in Madison County, North Carolina, where they're going to allow AR-15 rifles inside the school, they're going to keep it in a safe with ammunition just in case a school shooter comes to the doors. They got the weapon right there. They don't got to call police and they can save some lives. But how about if the principal comes to school in a bad mood? One of the administrators come to school in a bad mood. The custodian, he in a bad mood. They go right to the safe and start killing the people inside the school because the gun is there. How could you trust anybody knowing the combination? Because you can't say that nobody, only a couple of people going to have it. Because if the wrong person have it, it's over with in that school. Then they got to get permission from the parents in some of these schools because teachers are going to be allowed to have weapons inside the classroom. So your baby is inside the classroom. Some teacher got a gun. And I got, man, this is too much. This is chaos. This is madness. I would take my child, my precious child, out of some of these schools and homeschool them. What's wrong with us that we won't do that? Now, tell me if I'm wrong. Give me a call. 888-370-9390. 888-370-9390. At this point in America, is homeschooling a viable option now? 888-370-9390.
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1: I want to share a special message I got from a funeral this past weekend about how we are using God's time. 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We didn't create this time. It's God's time. How are we going to use it?
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0: All right, the NFL season is underway. And I'm telling y'all, looking at TV yesterday, they still have a problem with black quarterbacks. You saw the way Lamar Jackson performed on Sunday. I mean, they still got a problem with the way he does his thing, man. They just got a problem with black quarterbacks.
1: Lamar Jackson is a phenomenon.
2: Right. And let's be real. Lamar Jackson looks like a brother from the hood. He don't have that glamorous look.
1: You know, why is it not glamorous? Hold on, wait a minute.
2: I'm saying a perception. I'm giving you a perception.
1: Beautiful. What makes him not glamorous?
2: He is a beautiful man. I'm just telling you, from white supremacy's lens,
1: you must be white supremacy lens.
2: No, I'm just telling the truth. I'm telling the truth. Look, this is what they think. Lamar Jackson likes to run the ball. He's dark skinned. He got braids. He got a thick nose.
1: And he's
2: thick
1: beautiful.
2: And thick lips, and he dark skinned. And
1: he's beautiful.
2: He doesn't fit the profile of what an NFL quarterback, according to white supremacy, should be. You remember when he went in the NFL, they wanted him to play wide receiver.
1: Mm-hmm.
2: They didn't even want him to play quarterback. Now the man, look at what he's doing. Plus, he got that $250 million contract. He negotiated
1: right.
2: that
1: it's the
2: on
1: top
2: his own.
1: Position. They don't want to see a black man in the top spot.
2: Right.
1: Every chance they get, they cut him down.
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I thought this was real cool, y'all. What some churches in the South are doing, the pastoral alliances across the South are reporting, dedicating educational wings of the church, like the fellowship hall, some of the church annexes in the building, free homework lounges that will be supervised, and the students can go there after school, go right to the church, complete their homework assignments. They got free Wi-Fi, and just be in that really good environment. They have the youth trade mentorship going on at the church. I think that's a beautiful thing. So I wish more churches would try to implement this. This is happening from 3:30 to 6 p.m. every day, and this is prime time for crime when young people get out of school. You know what I'm saying? Parents are not home. Nobody's supervised. They can go right to the church. So I'm urging all the pastors, all the leadership at these churches around the area.

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1: Fast food costs too much. You crazy.
2: Inflation. Yeah. And why? Why is everything so inflated?
1: I mean, even getting a salad at your favorite chicken restaurant, you coming out of there paying $8 for a salad.
2: Who can afford it? It's just unreal.
1: So I go back to my old staple. I know you want to clown me every time I talk about it, but you're going to have to stop going to these fast food restaurants and eat maybe one or two things that you like that are inexpensive to make. Mm-hmm. Beans, rice, cabbage. Make a big pot of it.
2: So your solution is to not demand your God-given right, but to allow rich people to have everything.
1: So how long is that going to take for me to stand up there and demand what I deserve and I'm hungry?
2: You could be free in the morning if you realize someone was mistreating you.
1: Man, you better make you a pot of rice and go sit down somewhere.
2: But BJ, I mean, I don't think you really understand the things that you're saying. I get it. I mean, the short term, but the longevity of it.
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1: I want you to just admit it. Just admit it. What are you talking about, Brother BJ? I want you to just admit it that you've been thinking too small. You've been trying to go along, to get along, try to fit in and make people not throw those fiery darts of envy and jealousy at you, trying to play small. It's all right. I don't have to do that. And while other people are passing you by that are less talented, less intelligent, less humble, are passing you by, brothers and sisters, stop it. I want you to stop it right now, because that's madness. In this short life that we're living, with this clock that's ticking that you don't see, our lives could end at any moment. Why in the world would we try so hard to please people that don't really care about you? So I'm sending this message out. I heard this message today. I said, I got to tell my people this, because somebody out here needs to hear this. I need to keep reminding myself not to play myself small, because God invited me to this party. Ain't nobody create me but him. And God gave each one of us a purpose and a gift. Why in the world are you trying to suppress it for somebody else to go along, to get along? Brothers and sisters, let's wake up. Let's stop it. Let's stop it.
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1: In the black community, just like LeBron James is proud of his son, when you talk about being proud of your son or daughter, black people normally don't want to hear it.
2: No, I've never had that experience.
1: But envy and jealousy is so rampant that people are not genuinely happy when they see your child do good.
2: In your family, that's how y'all roll?
1: People do. You can see it in their face. They give like a half compliment. You can see their face tensing up, and they really don't want to say
2: anything. I don't hear it.
1: Man, you ain't never experienced that before?
2: No, I haven't.
1: Man, look, this happened to me one time. My son was in this project with these other young people, and my son missed a phone call of the group. And when they got together in person, because he wasn't on the phone call, they called all the children up except for him. He was sitting there all by himself. And I went nuts on these people. I said, how y'all gonna do that to a child, make him feel isolated because he missed a phone call that he didn't really know about?
2: Why he didn't know about it?
1: Because nobody informed him. He didn't know about it.
2: They
1: did that to me. They were trying to get me. They wanted to see how I was going to react.
2: Well, they was trying to hurt you?
1: Yeah, that's what I believe it was.
2: Well, I'm all for that.
1: But that's the sickness of black people when it comes to envy and jealousy. We sick, man.
2: Here you want to go on your black people bashing rant. I'm not going to deal with it. I'm not going to deal with that today.
1: So you telling me we don't have a problem with envy and jealousy in the black community? Call me, y'all. 888-370-9390. 888-370-9390. What have people done to your child that just didn't make no sense? And people did things to your child out of spite to get back to you.
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1: All right, y'all, I'm looking forward to what you got to say about what we're talking about today. You can call me right now at 704-755-7976. That is 704-755-7976. 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
1: All right, ladies, stand by. Our resident clinical psychologist, Shante Vines, is here to talk about some relationship stuff. And topic is being committed to yourself. So, Shante, what's up with that?
2: I'm going to say it like this. There's some that are committed to themselves, and that commitment to themselves is causing them to make really bad decisions.
1: Okay.
2: Because they're only worried about how they feel. Mm-hmm. So I'm only going to do things that's going to make me feel good.
1: Yeah.
2: It's messing up relationships, mm-hmm. right? Because the person that I'm with is not making me feel good. So I'm going to do me. And in doing me, I'm going out and I'm sleeping with everybody.
1: Mm.
2: Or I'm going out, I'm just going to, you know what I'm saying, turn up a night, right?
1: right.
2: Because it's a feeling, right? Mm-hmm. So when you say you are 100% committed to yourself, you have to be really, really careful and define what that is, mm-hmm. right? For me, I am still committed to myself, but that commitment to myself is ensuring that everybody around me could see something in me that's going to assist them in growing.
1: I like that.
2: Okay. And being better,
1: mm-hmm.
2: right?
1: Mm-hmm.
2: Because I'm not just here for me. And then you have to also understand, I don't care if it's your kids, your cousin, your nephew, your grandmama, your mama, your auntie, whatever. You got people looking at you whether you realize it or not. You know, and should you be concerned about what other people think? No. But do you have to be careful that in your commitment to yourself, people are also seeing the beauty in you?
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1: All right, y'all know how to get in contact with me. 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

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Seems like the pandemic has really changed the course of a lot of relationships. Women, are you getting tired of your man since you've been spending so much time with him? Sean is in the studio, and we're going to talk about that coming up on the BJ Murphy Show.

that. Why you gon' act like you don't know, no? Baby, don't do like that. Baby, don't tell me you don't know that you're beautiful. Don't do like that.

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0: You're listening to the BJ Murphy Show. Sean in the studio with me today. And we were talking about during the pandemic, Sean, a lot of women have gotten tired in their relationships. They tired of their men.
1: But women get tired of men quicker than men get tired of women. You with a woman and she don't want you to touch her anymore. Why do you think that is? Because she don't like you. And I'm going to say this. Other things come into play, like a woman may go through depression or suffer a little mental illness because the mind gets sick like the body gets sick. But the other reasons are, is because she just really don't like you anymore.
0: Somebody need to make a decision.
1: But BJ, why can't she stay with you just because y'all both made an agreement to stay together? That it was your word, it was your vow. I'm gonna be with you because of other things that are more important than being sexually attracted to you.
0: Who's gonna land a bed with a woman for a couple of years and not gonna have no sex with him? I'm just gonna be with you because I married you. What are you talking about?
1: Because you really believe certain things. You really, you know, you just say it's not in a woman's nature, you know.
0: It's not. I know. Okay, let me be clear.
1: You think it's not in a woman's nature to desire another man while she's with a man? Is that what you're saying?
0: Look, when a woman is really in love with a man, she don't think about no other dude. Another dude can look at her and she'll be like, what the hell are you looking at?
1: I agree, but how long do you think that lasts?
0: You know, the commandments say, thou shalt not commit adultery. So why did they have to say, thou shalt not commit adultery? Because in your nature, you are naturally attracted to beautiful things or something that attracts you. But there's a law that's put in place to keep you from going from person to person, even though you made a commitment to somebody else. So you have to naturally restrain yourself. That's why you're not supposed to look in the eyes of a man or a woman that's not your spouse, because of them eyes lock and that attraction come in there, then you in trouble.
1: Well, my point, like you arguing my point.
0: No, but
1: that's why they had to make a law, because they know what happened.
0: Right,
1: it's gonna happen.
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0: Coming up, Mo's going to tell us about a website that is just for singles with STDs. And she's going to tell you the name of it coming up in just a few short minutes. Don't y'all go anywhere. 888-370-9390 is my number. Give me a call.
1: Give me that. 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Yeah. 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
1: positive dating.
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1: All right, y'all, I'm looking forward to what you got to say about what we're talking about today. 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
1: Continuing our discussion about women getting tired of their men during the pandemic. A lot of discussion going on about that. Sean in the studio with me.
2: Let me tell you something.
1: What?
2: Women get tired of men just as much as men get tired of women.
1: Yep. And I know your man get tired of you in your mouth. I know that for a fact. He got to. He got to. Unless he's a robot. Unless he's a robot. Unless he ain't got no feeling. He just a do boy. You know what I'm saying?
2: Shut up, BJ. I know your wife get tired of you.
1: Women are getting tired of men cheating on them, but it's never going to stop until you get a real man who has decided that playing those type of games is for children. You know what I'm saying? Do you know how much energy it takes to try to hustle between a couple of women?
2: But you know what, BJ? Women do get tired of men cheating on them because of, I guess, you know, I guess it does something to your self-esteem. But really, a woman want to cheat on a man just as much as a man cheat on a woman. But the reason she doesn't is because of tradition, religion, and stereotyping and all that extra stuff that they tell you you're not supposed to do. But trust me, woman gets tired of a man quick.
1: But that's not in y'all nature to be, like, what do you call it? Well, you're not monogamous, but to have different men coming in and out of your life like that. You are not made for that. Women are not made like that. You're more of a monogamous person. Men,
2: yes,
1: are men
2: we are. But I'm telling you why. I just told you. Because of religion, because of tradition, because of stereotyping, and because of everything that they tell us we're supposed to be.
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3: 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Because of you, I will be in the runoff. Our work is not finished. It is not time to put your foot on the brakes. We are hitting the gas. I need you to bring your family, your friends, your neighbors, and your community to the polls on November 3rd. I'm Melina Buncombe, who brings to you 30 years of courtroom experience, commitment to fairness, integrity, and justice for all. 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Vote Melina Buncombe for Duval County Court Judge, Group 13. 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I am Melina Buncombe, and I approve this message.
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0: Yes, Jacksonville, you know, so the love is real. 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Ready, steady.
1: Real is not the absence of change. Real is being conscious and straight.

Yes, Jack Sivir, you don't know, says Love Alone out there. Yeah, man, you tune in 96.5. You in a positive variation show with I and I as we cruise white Jarul. You don't know, say the music is the mission is music.

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0: Yes, Duval, Jacksonville. You're in a positive aeration show. You're safe and sound.
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Jacksonville, Jacksonville. Yeah. The original Chronic Smacks, you don't understand, you've been tuned there. Positive erasure for life. I saw a set of music is the mission. And the mission is music. Them need a

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1: 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I am a spokesperson, not a lawyer.
3: 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DJ I Mix on Caribbean Power Radio.